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11: Tonight, partly cloudy, lows in the lower 60s. Sunday, partly sunny, highs in the mid 80s. Sunday night, partly cloudy, chance of thunderstorms and showers, humid, lows in the mid 60s.

It's the Interactive Party. I'm Scott Evans. It is time for tonight's TMI Confession. If you have something you want to get off your chest, email me, scott@theinteractiveparty.com. This one's from Riley. She says, my boyfriend's ex texted him last week saying she missed him. I saw it pop up while he was asleep, and instead of waking him up, I replied to her, I'm happy where I'm at, and then deleted the entire conversation. He has no idea she reached out. Do I tell him what I did, or do I just protect the relationship from unnecessary drama? 855-444-8323. What do you think? I had a-

Tonight's TMI confession, Riley replied to her boyfriend's ex from his phone, deleted the text, and wonders if she protected the relationship or crossed the line because she has not told him. 855-444-8323. Aubrey says she crossed the line. I get why she panicked, but answering from his phone and then deleting it makes her look guilty too. Not sure exactly how.

Tonight's TMI confession, Riley said that she replied to her boyfriend's ex when his ex texted him that she missed him and basically deleted the entire conversation. She wants to know, did she do the right thing by protecting the relationship, or did she cross the line? 855-444-8323. Maddox says, the problem isn't replying. The problem is deleting it. If you really think you did the right thing, then you should be able to tell him. What do you think? 855-444-8323.

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10: Tonight, partly cloudy, lows in the lower 60s. Sunday, partly sunny, highs in the mid-80s. Sunday night, partly cloudy, chance of thunderstorms and showers. Humid, lows in the mid-60s.

Boyfriend got a text from his ex saying that she missed him. And then Riley replied saying, I'm in a good spot. And then deleted the text, basically telling her to leave them alone. Then deleted the conversation so her boyfriend knew nothing about it. She wants to know, did she do the right thing? 855-444-8323. Tyla says, I think she needs to confess, but calmly, not because of the ex matters, because touching somebody's phone and pretending to be them is a bit of a trust issue. What do you think? 855-444-8323.

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6: Tonight, partly cloudy, lows in the lower 60s. Sunday, partly sunny, highs in the mid 80s. Sunday night, partly cloudy, chance of thunderstorms and showers, humid, lows in the mid 60s.

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I'm Scott Evans. 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It's Dua Lipa, New Rules.

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9: Tonight, partly cloudy, lows in the lower 60s. Sunday, partly sunny, highs in the mid 80s. Sunday night, partly cloudy, chance of thunderstorms and showers, humid, lows in the mid 60s.

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8: Tonight, partly cloudy, lows in the lower 60s. Sunday, partly sunny, highs in the mid 80s. Sunday night, partly cloudy, chance of thunderstorms and showers, humid, lows in the mid 60s.

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1: It's the Interactive Party. I'm Scott Evans. Tonight's Red Flag Radar. So they post everything online, what they do in their life, but they never post you. Is that a red flag? 855-444-8323.

Tonight's Red Flag Radar. They post everything online except for the person that they're dating. Is that a red flag? 855-444-8323. Michaela says that is a red flag if they post everything else. You don't have to post me every day, but don't act like I'm a secret.

So your boyfriend or girlfriend posts on social media all the time, but never posts about you. Is that a red flag? 855-444-8323. Brenna says, I think it depends on how long you've been dating. 2 weeks? Yeah, that's fine. 6 months? Yeah, not okay.

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10: Tonight, partly cloudy, lows in the lower 60s. Sunday, partly sunny, highs in the mid 80s. Sunday night, partly cloudy, chance of thunderstorms and showers, humid, lows in the mid 60s.

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Alina says, I would like to tell my boyfriend, Nico, that I love him and that thank you for everything that you've done for me so far this weekend.

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1: Tonight, partly cloudy, lows in the lower 60s. Sunday, partly sunny, highs in the mid 80s. Sunday night, partly cloudy, chance of thunderstorms and showers, humid, lows in the mid 60s.

0: It's the Interactive Party. I'm Scott Evans. Hey, who's this?
1: This is Shauna.
0: And who's your social interaction for?
1: And I'd like to give a shout out to Shannon and my auntie Missy.
0: Anything you'd like to say to them?
1: And I'd like to say goodnight. I love

We're doing social interactions on the Interactive Party. I'm Scott Evans, 855-444-8323. Maren checked in tonight saying, tell my ex I hope he's doing okay. I don't want to go backwards, but I also don't hate him anymore. And that feels like growth. Here's Jabuzi, a bar song on the Interactive Party.

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13: K94.7 weather. Tonight, partly cloudy, lows in the lower 60s. Sunday, partly sunny, highs in the mid-80s. Sunday night, partly cloudy, chance of thunderstorms and showers. Humid, lows in the mid-60s.

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I'm Scott Evans. Thank you so much for listening this weekend. We'll be back again next weekend. 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
8: Tonight, partly cloudy, lows in the lower 60s. Sunday, partly sunny, highs in the mid 80s. Sunday night, partly cloudy, chance of thunderstorms and showers, humid, lows in the mid 60s.

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10: Tonight, partly cloudy, lows in the lower 60s. Sunday, partly sunny, highs in the mid-80s. Sunday night, partly cloudy, chance of thunderstorms and showers. Humid, lows in the mid-60s.

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4: Tonight, partly cloudy, lows in the lower 60s. Sunday, partly sunny, highs in the mid-80s. Sunday night, partly cloudy, chance of thunderstorms and showers. Humid, lows in the mid-60s.

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5: Tonight, partly cloudy, lows in the lower 60s. Sunday, partly sunny, highs in the mid 80s. Sunday night, partly cloudy, chance of thunderstorms and showers, humid, lows in the mid 60s.

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7: Tonight, partly cloudy, lows in the lower 60s. Sunday, partly sunny, highs in the mid-80s. Sunday night, partly cloudy, chance of thunderstorms and showers, humid, lows in the mid-60s.

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5: Tonight, partly cloudy, lows in the lower 60s. Sunday, partly sunny, highs in the mid 80s. Sunday night, partly cloudy, chance of thunderstorms and showers, humid, lows in the mid 60s.

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1: Tonight, partly cloudy, lows in the lower 60s. Sunday, partly sunny, highs in the mid 80s. Sunday night, partly cloudy, chance of thunderstorms and showers, humid, lows in the mid 60s.

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7: Tonight, partly cloudy, lows in the lower 60s. Sunday, partly sunny, highs in the mid-80s. Sunday night, partly cloudy, chance of thunderstorms and showers, humid, lows in the mid-60s.

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6: Tonight, partly cloudy, lows in the lower 60s. Sunday, partly sunny, highs in the mid 80s. Sunday night, partly cloudy, chance of thunderstorms and showers, humid, lows in the mid 60s.

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8: Tonight, partly cloudy, lows in the lower 60s. Sunday, partly sunny, highs in the mid 80s. Sunday night, partly cloudy, chance of thunderstorms and showers, humid, lows in the mid 60s.

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10: K94.7 weather. Tonight, partly cloudy, lows in the lower 60s. Sunday, partly sunny, highs in the mid 80s. Sunday night, partly cloudy, chance of thunderstorms and showers, humid, lows in the mid 60s.

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8: K94.7 weather. Tonight, partly cloudy, lows in the lower 60s. Sunday, partly sunny, highs in the mid 80s. Sunday night, partly cloudy, chance of thunderstorms and showers, humid, lows in the mid 60s.

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3: And welcome to Kentucky Focus. I'm Scott Fitzgerald, where we bring you the stories that shape our communities, of course, the Commonwealth of Kentucky, and our everyday lives. Today, we're covering a wide range of conversations you'll want to stick around for, from a moment on the global stage that has local ties and growing excitement, to a critical public health discussion happening across the country, and finally, a closer look at work being done right here in the Commonwealth to strengthen our future. We've got a big show lined up for you. Again, I'm Scott Fitzgerald, and welcome to Kentucky Focus.
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3: And welcome back to Kentucky Focus. I'm Scott Fitzgerald. Well, no doubt, horses and, of course, basketball are the talk of the town when it comes to sports in the Commonwealth. But striking a foothold, pun intended, is, of course, soccer here in the Commonwealth. This ahead of the 2026 World Cup being played right here in the United States. We, of course, each year crown a boys and girls state high school champion in soccer. Both Kentucky and Louisville men's and women's programs have seen success. And Moose City has earned two championships, with Lexington SC now joining the USL championship level. It's clear that soccer in the Commonwealth is gaining momentum. Joining us today is Lou City captain and defender, New Zealander, mind you, Kyle Adams. He joins us now as we preview the World Cup and what it means to those of us here in the Commonwealth. Kyle, I know you're busy in the throes of the season, but thanks for taking time to join us.
7: Of course. Thanks, Scott, for having me.
3: Well, I appreciate you. I know you guys are busy. You got a lot going on with Lou City, of course. But, Kyle, let's start with the United States. This roster has some experience, but also some big decisions and a few risks from Mauricio Pochettino. From a player's perspective, how do you view this group heading in to the World Cup match here at home?
7: Yeah, I think it's obviously there's a lot of expectations having a home World Cup like this, and anything can happen. I think the group is favorable, but it's World Cup football. Those games, everyone's up for it. It's always a final. But yeah, it should be exciting, especially with playing in front of your home fans, with everyone behind you.
3: Right on. Again, talking with, of course, Lou City captain Kyle Adams. We're talking a World Cup preview. And Kyle, Christian Pulisic, a household name, still the main attacking name, but his form's been a little inconsistent at the club level. How much does that matter once the World Cup starts?
7: I don't think it matters at all. I think these guys are gamers. I think when the bright lights come on, they find ways to turn up. And I think we've seen that time and time again in World Cups, that these underdog guys or guys who haven't been performing for their clubs just figure out a way to do it for the national team. We saw in 2014 with James Rodriguez in breakout World Cup. And yeah, anything can happen.
3: You know, when you look at this U.S. team, Kyle, what's the identity you think they have to establish early on if they're going to make a deep run at this?
7: They got to be really defensively sound, especially with the names they got there at the back with Robinson and Tim Ream, Chris Richards. If they're just defensively sound, and then I think hit teams on the counter with Pulisic, McKinney, and Pepe, those sort of guys up front, Aronson, they can make things happen going the other way in transition.

0: see them back after having a lot of success there in 2008, 10, 12, that sort of timeline, and then fading away a little bit the last maybe 8 years up until the last World Cup and Euros and stuff like that. So, yeah, it's nice to see them get back to that, and it's obviously their joy to watch playing football. Like, it's like the premier team to watch if you want to watch possession-based football. They're the best team to do it. So,
1: right on. Do you think, Kyle, that they're in that top tier now with France and Argentina, or are they still missing a couple key pieces?
0: No, I think they're right there. I think I'd say them and France are probably the two favorites, and I'd throw Brazil in right now as well. Ancelotti going, getting all those players hopefully on board and moving in the same direction. I think Brazil will definitely be up there with those two or three teams as well.
1: We got Lou City captain and defender Kyle Adams joining us now as we preview the World Cup, getting ready to get going here stateside in the U.S. And Kyle, you mentioned France. They come in with arguably the most talented player, I guess, the most household name, if you will, among soccer fans, Kylian Mbappe. When you look at them, what stands out most, individual talent or the overall structure?
0: That's a tough one. I mean, their individual talent is next level. Like, they're leaving players at home that would make any other team and probably start on most other teams. So, but yeah, their overall team is incredible. And obviously they've had great success, and Didier Deschamps has somehow got all those big egos to play well together. And, but in the World Cup, it's individual quality that stands out. And it's like a player can make anything happen. Like Mbappe can have a terrible game. The team's France is playing terribly, and one moment of magic wins them the game.
1: You know, you're talking about players like Mbappe, and for defenders like yourself, how do you even begin to prepare to face somebody like this?
0: Oh, it's hard. Obviously, you have to see if, like, Mbappe likes to shoulder right. He's going to go left and try to get back on his right foot. You have, I don't know, there's not much you can do, but you have to respect it and hopefully keep the game in front of you. That's the biggest thing. If you keep the game in front of you, you always got a chance to make a block or make a tackle. But as soon as they get that one step on you and you dive in, it's done.
1: Right on. And we're again talking to Kyle Adams, of course, Lou City captain, defender. We'll talk to him throughout the World Cup, getting a preview. And I want to preview one more team, Kyle, because they weren't on everybody's radar, and now suddenly folks are talking about. We're talking about the Dutch. They were unbeaten across their 8 qualifiers, and they don't always get talked about as the top favorites, but they've got experience. Are they truly a dark horse, or are they more dangerous than people realize?
0: I'm half Dutch with my mom's side, so I love watching the Dutch. That's my team outside New Zealand, really. So I would say they're a dark horse. And if you look at their record over the last 3-4 World Cups, final in 2010, third place in 2014, and then last World Cup, lost to Argentina on penalties in the quarters. So I don't think you can ever count them out, and especially with the experienced players they have. I don't know where goals are going to come from. That's more the question. But I think at the back with Ake, Van Dijk, and Van de Ven, and with Koeman as the coach, he gets them all playing pretty well together. So, yeah, I would say dark horse, but, yeah, I would watch out for them.
1: Again, Kyle Adams joining us for a little bit here. He's Lou City's captain and, of course, their top defender. And we're talking about the upcoming World Cup. We'll continue to talk with Kyle throughout the World Cup as we progress, as they play here stateside. Speaking of, Kyle, this is the first time the U.S. is hosting, as you mentioned, since 1994. What does that mean for really American players, specifically in terms of just the opportunity to really kind of put us on the map, to kind of showcase what they have?
0: It just builds the excitement for the country. Having it at home, like all these countries in the past have done so well with the home support. And I know like 2010 South Africa, the buzz was, everyone was pumped and the team did so well. And then my first memory is like 2002, like South Korea, like killing it in the World Cup. That's my earliest memory of World Cup football. So it's like, it just creates a buzz, and people in cities where the World Cup isn't going to be, they're still out and about in the streets and the bars talking about it. Like, that's what you want. That's what you want for the game to grow in this country. And here in Louisville, we don't have any games. We don't have a team here. But you know people are going to be at the kickoff parties. You know they're going to be at the watch parties. Like, that's what you want, because then it helps grow the game for the youth. It puts money into the game for the youth. And it helps us, too. It helps racing. It helps, like, the whole city itself with soccer. And why not go to a racing game or a Lou City game the night before going to watch the U.S. at the bar the next game? Or what, like, stuff like that. It just generates buzz for the whole city and the country.
1: And do you think this moment will change the perception of soccer in the U.S. long term? Or does that largely depend on how far the U.S. advances in the tournament?
0: It's a little bit of both. I think, obviously, the U.S. is such a diverse country itself in general. So there's going to be people watch all these games from all over. But if the U.S. can get on a run, then it helps grow it so much. Like, round of 16, quarterfinals, semifinals, it's like more people will be tuning in. And then it's like you tell your neighbor, and then they're turning in. They tell more people at work, and it's like then everybody's at the bar. And that's the best thing.

0: about the World Cup is, like, I know people who don't like soccer or don't know soccer at all, and they're like, the best thing is the World Cup.
1: Again, our thank you to Lou City captain Kyle Adams for joining us, of course, to talk about the global soccer stage ahead and what it means for fans and communities right here in the Commonwealth of Kentucky. When we come back, we turn to a serious nationwide conversation centered on health, safety, and prevention, and what families and communities right here at home can do to make a difference. I'm Scott Fitzgerald, and this is Kentucky Focus.
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1: Welcome back to Kentucky Focus. I'm Scott Fitzgerald. June is Gun Violence Awareness Month, and here in Kentucky, where firearm ownership is deeply rooted in culture, tradition, and everyday life, conversations around gun safety can be challenging, but also deeply important, especially when it comes to protecting children and teens. Joining us today is Dr. Keisha Frazier-Doe, a pediatric emergency medicine physician, to talk about practical, evidence-based steps families can take to reduce risk and keep kids safe. Well, Dr. Keisha Frazier-Doe, good morning to you, and thanks for taking time to join us.
3: Thank you for letting me speak on this very important topic this morning.
1: It is very important, Dr. Frazier-Doe. And here in Kentucky, we often see strong support for responsible gun ownership, but that's often alongside a growing concern about youth safety. How does the new campaign Agree to Agree help bridge that divide in a practical way?
3: So the new campaign Agree to Agree basically is what it says. We all can agree that we do not want to see children and adolescents shot by firearms. And what we can all agree on is that we want to keep them safe. And the new campaign just emphasizes how, unfortunately, this is the number one cause of death in children, and what we can do as gun owners, non-gun owners, parents, and clinicians to keep children safe.
1: Very important topic. Dr. Keisha Frazier-Doe is joining us now. Again, she is a pediatric emergency medicine physician. We're talking about the new campaign out there, Agree to Agree, as June is Gun Violence Awareness Month right here in Kentucky. And well, Dr. Frazier-Doe, firearm injuries remain the leading cause of death for children and teens nationwide. So from your perspective in pediatric emergency medicine, what are you seeing that Kentucky families should be most aware of right now?
3: So we are seeing an increase in children being injured and or killed by firearms due to a lot of different mechanisms. But one thing we do know is that when families are in homes, when guns are in the homes that children are in, it is so important that parents keep their firearms locked up and unloaded and the ammunition separate. And so when those firearms are stored securely, we can reduce the likelihood of children being injured and or killed by firearms.
1: Dr. Keisha Frazier-Doe is joining us. She is, again, a pediatric emergency medicine physician, so she knows a little bit about what she's talking about. And we're talking about the new Agree to Agree campaign to help kind of keep our kids and our teens safe in something we all know about, and that is firearm ownership, guns, et cetera, you name it. And Dr. Frazier-Doe, a lot of Kentucky families have firearms in the home, say for hunting, sport, or protection. What are the most important elements of secure storage that you just mentioned that can make the biggest difference in preventing pediatric injuries?
3: Number one, it's so important that we realize that kids are curious. And so kids are going to find your gun wherever it is. And so it's so important that we don't just hide our gun, but that we actually make sure it's secured and locked up. So you mentioned earlier about hunting. So hunting is generally a season. And so when it's off season, by all means, it needs to be unloaded and locked up. And even on season, the same thing. But you can even make it more secure in so many different ways by making sure you store your ammunition separately. And also hidden and out of place by making sure that it's locked up, unloaded, and stored separate from ammunition. And even if you think that you've hidden it someplace where your kid is not going to get a hold of it, we often know that children find those little hiding places, just like they find the gifts that you've hidden from mm-hmm. them or anything else. So it's so important that firearms are stored unloaded, locked up, and separate from ammunition.
1: I think that's the important thing, Dr. Keisha Frazier-Doe, and that is unloaded. I'm glad you said that as well. Again, this is June, and it's Gun Violence Awareness Month here in Kentucky. And Dr. Keisha Frazier-Doe is a pediatric emergency medicine physician, and she's here to talk to us about some ways we can all keep ourselves safe as a result of the Agree to Agree campaign that's out there now. And Dr. Frazier-Doe, beyond physical safety, how often do you see mental health or crisis situations play a role in youth firearm injuries? And what are some of the warning signs parents who are listening now or caregivers should look for?
3: So we definitely see that as, unfortunately, mental health concerns are on the rise. And one of the things that we all can agree to agree is that when people and specifically children have easy access to firearms, when they're having a mental health emergency, this can be life-threatening for them. And so once again, recognizing that your child may make a rash decision, a quick decision to harm themselves, where you may not even have known that they were upset about things. I took care of a patient a couple of months ago who had been happy talking to her family on the phone an hour before. And then an hour later, she found an access a firearm that was not secured in her home and unfortunately ended her life. Mm. And so parents don't always recognize that children make these, and people in general, that suicide is often a rash decision. It's like those few minutes where something upset you and they make these rash decisions. And we often find is that people who were able to prevent them or stop them from harming themselves often regret it. So parents need to make sure that they are always securing their firearms unloaded, locked up, and separate from ammunition. And I also would encourage parents, if they need more information, to go to the agreetoagree.org website, where we can talk to the parents and we give them ideas and conversation tips and starter tools about how to have these conversations, how to recognize some of the warning signs when their children are making rash decisions, when they are showing signs of anger and sadness, making choices that are different than their regular behaviors. Those are the things that this website will give you some tools and some tips for parents to know when kids are at risk.
1: Wonderful conversation. Dr. Keisha Frazier-Doe, she is a pediatric emergency medicine physician. She's talking to us today about June being Gun Violence Awareness Month. And here in Kentucky, firearm ownership, certainly part of our culture here. Dr. Keisha Frazier-Doe just reminding us there's ways to be safe and how we can keep our teens and youth, of course, safe as well during this Agree to Agree campaign. Dr. Keisha Frazier-Doe, thank you so much. We appreciate you being with us.
3: Thank you so much for having me on. And I encourage all families to go to the agreetoagree.org website to get more information about conversation starters and tools and how to make sure that you can keep your child safe year long. Thank you for having me again, Scott.
1: And again, our thanks to Dr. Keisha Frazier-Doe for joining us to help shed really some light on an important public health issue, not just around the country, but right here at home involving Kentucky's children and families. Up next, we keep it here in the Commonwealth for a look at workforce development and education, as well as the partnerships that are working to shape long-term opportunity across the state. I'm Scott Fitzgerald. This is Kentucky Focus.
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1: Welcome back to Kentucky Focus. I'm Scott Fitzgerald. We're joined now by Beth Davison, Senior Vice President of the Kentucky Chamber Foundation. The foundation has just released its 2005 Impact Report that's highlighting major progress in employer-led workforce development efforts across this state of ours, from aviation training pipelines at CVG to thousands of student career exploration experiences and expanded leadership training in Kentucky schools. Beth, thanks so much for joining us.
7: Thank you, Scott. We're so glad to be on. We appreciate you including the Kentucky Chamber Foundation.
1: Absolutely. You guys are doing great work. And to start, Beth, what stands out to you most in this year's Impact Report when you look at the overall picture of the workforce here in Kentucky?
7: I think the story that makes me proudest is our ability to accelerate solutions and solve problems across the Commonwealth in partnership, in true collaboration with the business community, our educators, our workforce training providers. I think Kentucky stands above the rest in the nation when it comes to collaboration and moving the state forward.
1: Beth Davison joining us now, Senior Vice President of the Kentucky Chamber Foundation. We're talking about their 2025 Impact Report. And Beth, the report highlights partnerships like the one at Cincinnati's Regional Airport and the Epic Flight Academy pipeline for aircraft mechanics. How did that specific initiative come together? And what does that say about the kind of workforce needs Kentucky is trying to meet right now?
7: Absolutely, Scott. CVG and what's going on up there is a true great story of partnership. CVG is a national hub when it comes to commerce, and Kentucky shines bright with that. And when we looked a couple years ago, we were looking at their positions to make sure that hub could operate effectively, and they did not have enough talent. And we were doing demand planning together. We worked with all the employers at that hub. So the big ones, Amazon, DHL, all the providers, the CVG airport, and looked at how many maintenance technicians they had in. Very quickly realized we did not have near enough in Kentucky to be the logistical powerhouse that we need to be. And so the Flight Academy opened there in Northern Kentucky, and we're seeing the opportunity for that to duplicate across the state.
1: Outstanding. Beth Davison joining us again, Senior Vice President of the Kentucky Chamber Foundation, commenting on their 2025 Impact Report that's out now. And Beth, you noted more than 3,200 students participated in hands-on career exploration experiences this year. Why is early exposure to careers such a key piece of the foundation's strategy?
7: Thanks. I don't think it's ever been more important. When you look at the workforce of today, it is not the workforce that we had when I was growing up even. And when we look at what it's going to take to be successful in careers, 65% of the kindergartners that sit in kindergarten class, well, before summer got out, they don't even know their jobs aren't created yet. So when you look at tech emergence and when you look at experiential learning for students, being able to connect that bridge between education and employers is so critical for that future workforce. So those opportunities with those thousands of students, businesses stepped up and they offered those opportunities for our Kentucky kids to get work-based learning opportunities, because you can't be something you can't see. And so putting them into that environment, letting them walk a manufacturing shop floor, letting them shadow an accountant, whatever that career path could look like for that future workforce, it's getting them an exposure so that they've got something else to go off of as they make these decisions as they start to enter their young adult lives.
1: Right on. Beth Davison with some great news. She's Senior Vice President of the Kentucky Chamber Foundation. Their 2025 Impact Report is out. And Beth, the report also mentions 40 school principals completing executive-level leadership training. That's impacting nearly 20,000 students. What role does school leadership play in connecting education to workforce outcomes?
7: It's huge, Scott. And in Kentucky, just this past year alone, $4.5 million was provided by the business community for our state education leaders, those principals of those K-12 schools, to go through executive style leadership training. We get this in corporate America, where we really pour into our executives. And we're not doing that near enough with the principals, who are the CEOs of our most precious resources, our children. And so what we found with this program is that for the last 12 years, we've put about 40 principals through every single year, nearly over 700 principals at this point. And the schools that have a principal that go through this Truist Leadership Institute, they have higher retention levels of their teachers. They have higher reading scores, higher math scores. They're more likely to be blue ribbon schools. And so training the principals how to lead both their employees, their teachers that are on their teams, and those kids, it really makes an impact for the students in those communities.
1: Right on. And Beth, final question for you. Looking ahead, where do you see the biggest gaps remaining in Kentucky's workforce pipeline? And how is the Kentucky Chamber Foundation positioning itself to address, well, these coming up next?
7: Absolutely. If the Chamber is anything, our parent company, we're a superpower convener. And at the Kentucky Chamber Foundation, we use that convening ability to look at workforce and education in our economy and align the two. When we look out in the future, Scott, there is so much to consider when it comes to workforce. So we have a population that is aging out of the workforce. We don't have as many kids as we used to. So the workforce coming in definitely does not equal the number of workforce coming out. So we think a lot about the job shortages and where are we going to get this talent? The entire country is still in a war for talent. On top of that, we look at tech emergence and what these careers are going to be looking like. And as we look at early level career goers and the emergence of AI, what we see is they're no longer starting at career ladder number one. They're actually starting at career ladder number four. So for us, a big priority is how do you back that into education? If businesses right now, 65% of positions are getting impacted by tech, how do we train and upskill so that our future and current workforce are ready for the needs of today? So that's something we think a lot about, is how Kentucky win, how can Kentucky win economically to move our state ahead? But when our economy thrives, so do our people. And so upskilling them and educating them and helping them gain those access to the career pathways that will build bridges out of poverty and build more successful families and all those great measures of health and wealth and success that we love in Kentucky. That's our focus and that's our job.
1: Well said. Beth Davison, Senior Vice President of the Kentucky Chamber Foundation. They are out with their 2025 Impact Report. Beth, where can folks go if they want to take a look at this?
7: Yes, please head over to thekentuckychamber.com. Look for the foundation and you'll see the impact report. Our great staff and our board of directors and all of our partners that make this work possible. It's 100% donated by the business community and something we're really proud of Kentucky employers stepping up and partnering in this work.
1: Well, if there's one thing our Kentucky focused listeners like, Beth, that is talking about jobs and opportunities. And you guys sound like you have your finger on the pulse. Beth, let's keep you in the Rolodex and let's catch up before we get too far down the road and see how we're doing.
7: Anytime, Scott. We'd love that. Thank you.
1: And again, thank you to Beth Davison with the Kentucky Chamber Foundation for breaking down their 2025 Impact Report and the efforts underway to strengthen Kentucky's workforce, expanded education pathways, and of course, build opportunity right here at home. And when we come back, we'll wrap up this edition of Kentucky Focus. I'm Scott Fitzgerald.
8: 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The National Federation of the Blind. 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
1: And that's going to do it for this edition of Kentucky Focus. A big thank you to Lou City Captain Kyle Adams for joining us to preview the upcoming World Cup and share some insight on what it means to soccer fans right here in the Commonwealth. We also appreciate Dr. Keisha Frazier Doe for joining us during Gun Violence Awareness Month to discuss youth safety prevention strategies and the importance of community working together with families to keep our children safe. And also, thank you, Beth Davison with the Kentucky Chamber Foundation, for walking us through their impact report, highlighting the ongoing work connecting employers, educators, and students right here in the Commonwealth of Kentucky. More importantly, thank you again, the listener, for spending part of your day with us. I appreciate all the feedback we get on the show throughout the week. It's nice to know that folks are out there listening. And again, if you have a topic you'd like to discuss or a comment about one of our guests, feel free to email me, scottfitzgerald@iheartmedia.com. 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Until next time, take care, treat everyone right, and we'll talk to you next week on Kentucky Focus.
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11: Today, partly sunny, highs in the mid-80s. Then tonight, partly cloudy, chance of showers and thunderstorms in the overnight. Humid, lows in the mid-60s. Then Monday, showers likely, chance of thunderstorms, highs around 80.

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1: 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I was at the urinal at a public restaurant, and because my wallet and my keys, my phone were in my pocket, when I popped the button, I didn't grab the sides fast enough, and they just dropped.
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4: And here's Clark with the weather. 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
4: Gross.
5: 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Now here's Dave with sports.
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14: Today, partly sunny, highs in the mid-80s. Then tonight, partly cloudy, chance of showers and thunderstorms in the overnight. Humid lows in the mid-60s. Then Monday, showers likely, chance of thunderstorms, highs around 80.

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8: Today, partly sunny, highs in the mid-80s. Then tonight, partly cloudy, chance of showers and thunderstorms in the overnight. Humid, lows in the mid-60s. Then Monday, showers likely, chance of thunderstorms, highs around 80.

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7: K94.7 Today, partly sunny, highs in the mid-80s. Then tonight, partly cloudy, chance of showers and thunderstorms in the overnight. Humid lows in the mid-60s. Then Monday, showers likely, chance of thunderstorms, highs around 80.

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7: Today, partly sunny, highs in the mid-80s. Then tonight, partly cloudy, chance of showers and thunderstorms in the overnight. Humid, lows in the mid-60s. Then Monday, showers likely, chance of thunderstorms, highs around 80.

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2: There was a moment for like 2 seconds that none of my body was touching the ground. Left knee scraped up, pretty bruised. But the toes was bothering me because, and that's how I know my foot slipped. 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
6: Today, partly sunny, highs in the mid-80s. Then tonight, partly cloudy, chance of showers and thunderstorms in the overnight. Humid, lows in the mid-60s. Then Monday, showers likely, chance of thunderstorms, highs around 80.

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9: Today, partly sunny, highs in the mid-80s. Then tonight, partly cloudy, chance of showers and thunderstorms in the overnight. Humid, lows in the mid-60s. Then Monday, showers likely, chance of thunderstorms, highs around 80.

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13: Today, partly sunny, highs in the mid-80s. Then tonight, partly cloudy, chance of showers and thunderstorms in the overnight. Humid, lows in the mid-60s. Then Monday, showers likely, chance of thunderstorms, highs around 80.
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8: Today, partly sunny, highs in the mid-80s. Then tonight, partly cloudy, chance of showers and thunderstorms in the overnight. Humid, lows in the mid-60s. Then Monday, showers likely, chance of thunderstorms, highs around 80.

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1: 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Yesterday at the bar, out of nowhere, we weren't talking about the attractiveness of celebrities. I think we were talking about work. And Audrey just kind of goes, you guys think Christopher Walken is hot?
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1: 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Do you think that Christopher Walken is hot? More XYZ with Eric Zachary later tonight. 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
1: Today, partly sunny, highs in the mid-80s. Then tonight, partly cloudy, chance of showers and thunderstorms in the overnight. Humid, lows in the mid-60s. Then Monday, showers likely, chance of thunderstorms, highs around 80.

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11: Today, partly sunny, highs in the mid-80s. Then tonight, partly cloudy, chance of showers and thunderstorms in the overnight. Humid, lows in the mid-60s. Then Monday, showers likely, chance of thunderstorms, highs around 80.

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6: Today, partly sunny, highs in the mid-80s. Then tonight, partly cloudy, chance of showers and thunderstorms in the overnight. Humid, lows in the mid-60s. Then Monday, showers likely, chance of thunderstorms, highs around 80.

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5: This afternoon, partly sunny, highs in the mid-80s. Then tonight, partly cloudy, chance of showers and thunderstorms. Humid lows in the mid-60s. Then Monday, showers and thunderstorms throughout the morning and afternoon, highs around 60.

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6: This afternoon, partly sunny, highs in the mid-80s. Then tonight, partly cloudy, chance of showers and thunderstorms, humid lows in the mid-60s. Then Monday, showers and thunderstorms throughout the morning and afternoon, highs around 60.

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10: This afternoon, partly sunny, highs in the mid-80s. Then tonight, partly cloudy, chance of showers and thunderstorms, humid lows in the mid-60s. Then Monday, showers and thunderstorms throughout the morning and afternoon, highs around 60.

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7: This afternoon, partly sunny, highs in the mid-80s. Then tonight, partly cloudy, chance of showers and thunderstorms. Humid lows in the mid-60s. Then Monday, showers and thunderstorms throughout the morning and afternoon, highs around 60.

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17: This afternoon, partly sunny, highs in the mid-80s. Then tonight, partly cloudy, chance of showers and thunderstorms. Humid lows in the mid-60s. Then Monday, showers and thunderstorms throughout the morning and afternoon, highs around 60.

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2: There was a moment for like 2 seconds that none of my body was touching the ground. 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But the toes was bothering me because, and that's how I know my foot slipped. It, when it slipped out from under me, it like overextended the toe.
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10: This afternoon, partly sunny, highs in the mid-80s. Then tonight, partly cloudy, chance of showers and thunderstorms. Humid lows in the mid-60s. Then Monday, showers and thunderstorms throughout the morning and afternoon, highs around 60.

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3: A Louisville pool company owner is learning her punishment for federal fraud charges. Scott Hooper is following the story.
4: The FBI says Tracy Davenport was a ruthless business owner who intentionally defrauded customers by promising to install a new pool, stealing their down payment, and never delivering a product. As part of a plea agreement with prosecutors, Davenport was sentenced to more than 5 years in federal prison and ordered to pay $3.3 million in restitution. The U.S. attorney says Davenport engaged in a scheme to induce more than 50 customers into signing contracts for pool installation projects and paying large down payments up front, but did not build pools for them. Davenport was previously sentenced to prison for similar charges in state courts in Kentucky and southern Indiana. I'm Scott Hooper.
3: Meantime, Kentucky Attorney General Russell Coleman has launched a trio of lawsuits against illegal gambling companies. Here's Joe Lincoln.
5: The lawsuits filed in Franklin Circuit Court target Kalshi and Poly Market, both prediction market platforms, and VGW, an online casino platform with brands including Chumba Casino, Global Poker, and Lucky Land Slots. Coleman is accusing each of these companies of operating unlicensed and illegal sports betting and gambling platforms in the Commonwealth. In a statement regarding Kalshi and Poly Market, Coleman said, quote, "These multi-billion dollar corporations and their legal fictions don't pass the sniff test. When it comes to VGW, Coleman stated, quote, "This company may use new technology and a new scheme to hide, but the reality is the same. All three lawsuits allege violations of Kentucky's Consumer Protection Law, the Loss Recovery Act, and the Commonwealth's gambling laws. I'm Joe Lincoln.
3: And Kentucky is earning high marks for patriotism as a new Wallet Hub study ranked the most patriotic states in America places the Commonwealth at 19th overall. I'm Brady Hopkins.
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8: This afternoon, partly sunny, highs in the mid-80s. Then tonight, partly cloudy, chance of showers and thunderstorms. Humid lows in the mid-60s. Then Monday, showers and thunderstorms throughout the morning and afternoon, highs around 60.

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6: This afternoon, partly sunny, highs in the mid-80s. Then tonight, partly cloudy, chance of showers and thunderstorms. Humid lows in the mid-60s. Then Monday, showers and thunderstorms throughout the morning and afternoon, highs around 60.

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9: K94.7. This afternoon, partly sunny, highs in the mid-80s. Then tonight, partly cloudy, chance of showers and thunderstorms. Humid lows in the mid-60s. Then Monday, showers and thunderstorms throughout the morning and afternoon, highs around 60.

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11: This afternoon, partly sunny, highs in the mid-80s. Then tonight, partly cloudy, chance of showers and thunderstorms. Humid lows in the mid-60s. Then Monday, showers and thunderstorms throughout the morning and afternoon, highs around 60.

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1: 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Yesterday at the bar, out of nowhere, we weren't talking about the attractiveness of celebrities. I think we were talking about work. And Audrey just kind of goes, do you guys think Christopher Walken is hot?
2: 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So, Audrey, I just wanted to
1: know. Do you think that Christopher Walken is hot? More XYZ with Eric Zachary later tonight. 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
6: This afternoon, partly sunny, highs in the mid-80s. Then tonight, partly cloudy, chance of showers and thunderstorms, humid lows in the mid-60s. Then Monday, showers and thunderstorms throughout the morning and afternoon, highs around 60.

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5: This afternoon, partly sunny, highs in the mid-80s. Then tonight, partly cloudy, chance of showers and thunderstorms. Humid lows in the mid-60s. Then Monday, showers and thunderstorms throughout the morning and afternoon, highs around 60.

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11: This afternoon, partly sunny, highs in the mid-80s. Then tonight, partly cloudy, chance of showers and thunderstorms. Humid lows in the mid-60s. Then Monday, showers and thunderstorms throughout the morning and afternoon, highs around 60.

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3: A deadly plane crash that took place in Jessamine County this weekend, still under investigation. The small aircraft crashing at a farm in Nicholasville off of Kentucky Route 169 Saturday morning, killing two people. That plane is said to have departed Bluegrass Airport in Lexington at 8:40 a.m. The Jessamine County Sheriff's Office and National Transportation Safety Board continue to investigate. Kentucky State Police investigating an officer-involved shooting in Kenton County late Friday night just before 11 o'clock. Lakeside Park Crestview Hills police officers responded to a home after a disturbance call. KSP officers responded to the residents to assist the Cabinet for Health and Family Services with an investigation. Police say that the suspect, Daniel Bollinger, came out of the residence and confronted officers while armed with a knife, leading officers to fire their weapon, striking Bollinger, who was pronounced dead at the scene. No other injuries were reported. Most of Casey County under a strict water shortage emergency due to depleted reservoirs.
4: Emergency management officials in Casey County are begging residents to conserve water despite recent rainfall to avoid a larger crisis. The rural community is facing depleted lakes due to inadequate spring showers and increased usage. While there are no large-scale distributions yet, Good Samaritans in surrounding counties like Lincoln are proactively collecting bottled water donations. They plan to deliver the supplies over the coming weeks to families lacking basic necessities. I'm Travis Laird.
3: Fayette County Public Schools Superintendent Dr. Demetrius Lakin's fighting to get his job back. This amid ongoing controversy over his leadership and a disputed resignation. Attorneys for Lakin's claim the school board wrongfully said he resigned and illegally placed him on paid leave, demanding he be reinstated. The dispute follows weeks of turmoil tied to a major budget crisis and new allegations that Lakin's used a questionable legal threat letter against a critic. Lakin's denies wrongdoing, while the board says it is reviewing the situation and determining its next steps. I'm Sean Gallagher.
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9: Tonight, partly cloudy with a chance of showers and thunderstorms as we head into the overnight. Humid lows the mid at 60s. Then Monday, showers likely with thunderstorms throughout the morning and afternoon. Highs around 80. Monday night, those showers continue at lows in the lower 60s.

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5: Tonight, partly cloudy with a chance of showers and thunderstorms as we head into the overnight. Humid lows the mid at 60s. Then Monday, showers likely with thunderstorms throughout the morning and afternoon. Highs around 80. Monday night, those showers continue at lows in the lower 60s.

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9: Tonight, partly cloudy with a chance of showers and thunderstorms as we head into the overnight. Humid lows in the mid at 60s. Then Monday, showers likely with thunderstorms throughout the morning and afternoon. Highs around 80. Monday night, those showers continue at lows in the lower 60s.

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Let's get a little bit louder. East Kentucky's hit music. Come on, turn it up now. 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
1: XYZ with Eric Zachary. Shrek 5 is on the way, and we finally have a trailer.
2: Here's a little clip of Donkey being Donkey.
1: Eddie Murphy.
2: No, it's Donkey.
3: Any kind of fool could see there was something in everything about you.
1: Okay, so the karaoke from Eddie continues.
2: Well, So I'm really excited. There was like a bunch of people were really upset about the animation style, including myself. It looks very different from the original four Shreks.
1: Mm-hmm.
2: But upon watching the trailer, it's honestly, it's not as jarring as you would expect it to be. It's also like the same cast, Mike Myers, Eddie Murphy, Cameron Diaz.
1: Yeah.
2: They're adding Zendaya is going to be in this one.
1: I knew that. Yeah.
2: Marcelo Hernandez as well.
1: Oh, smart.
2: Which SNL. I think is going to be super funny. And then Skylar Gisondo. I never know how to say his last name. He was in Superman. You know.
1: I
2: don't. You know who I'm talking about?
1: No, I don't. But I'm sure people do.
2: You'd
1: okay, Shrek
2: him.
1: 5 is on the way. Do we have a date?
2: It's coming in June 30th, 2027.
1: Okay.
2: Yeah.
1: So next year.
2: Next year. So they released it really far in advance.
1: A little teaser. A little Donkey singing Roxanne.

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1: 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It's your XYZ ENT Entertainment Report, all brought to you by Eggland's Best. Stephen Colbert ended the Tonight Show, or not the Tonight Show, the Late Night, whatever. They all, the Late Show.
2: Yes.
1: I never get the names right.
2: The Late Show is Stephen Colbert.
1: Yeah, the Late Show with Stephen Colbert that he inherited from Letterman. Show's over on the finale because there was a lot of controversy of like why CBS canceled the show even though the ratings were through the roof.
2: Yeah.
1: He pulled a little stunt where he played, or allegedly directed the band to play music from the cartoon The Peanuts.
3: Is the band right now playing the same Peanuts music that I just said people were being sued for using without permission? Is that what you're doing? Yeah. Oh no, I hope this doesn't cost CBS any money.
1: So this was, I don't know, 3 weeks ago, maybe?
2: Yeah,
1: 4 weeks
2: yeah.
1: ago?
2: So it sounds like there has been a licensing agreement between CBS and Lee Mendelsohn Film Productions,
1: who own the rights to
2: the Linus and Lucy song. But it sounds like, I mean, they were like, we thought it was funny, we're going to get our money, but they're donating it to World Central Kitchen, which Stephen Colbert also donated $2.5 million to.
1: It sounds like they were in cahoots.
2: It sounds like they were perhaps in cahoots.
1: Right.
2: Yes.
1: And it was like, hey, we're going to pull a stunt. You got to quote unquote sue CBS,
2: yes.
1: not actually yeah. litigate,
2: Yeah.
1: you know, just yeah. get a little bit of a check and then turn it into like a bigger story.
2: Yes.
1: I highly doubt, as much as I'd love to believe the idea of Stephen Colbert sticking it to the man that is CBS. I, as someone that worked for CBS at one point, I find it very hard to believe they weren't also in on this. And they were
2: CBS.
1: Like, yeah, hey,
2: yeah.
1: we do it. Because like, in theory, they could sue Stephen Colbert for
2: right.
1: putting them at risk. So
2: right.
1: I think this was just a bigger play to get some people that need money, rightfully so, the money, which
2: yeah,
1: is great.
2: For sure. But well, and you know, there's levels of operation, I'm sure.
1: Sure, yeah.
2: You know,
1: I do like, love the narrative that Stephen Colbert is like, hey, you're letting me go? Let me cost
2: yeah,
1: you some cash.
2: Yeah.
1: But
2: anyway, kind of funny stunts.
1: Yeah.
2: It's been settled for a
1: yes.
2: good cause
1: yeah.
2: as well.
1: What is it, the world...
2: The World Central Kitchen.
1: It Amazing.
2: Is a disaster relief food nonprofit.
1: Awesome. Your XYZ ENT Entertainment Report, all brought to you by Eggland's Best.
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5: Tonight, partly cloudy with a chance of showers and thunderstorms as we head into the overnight. Humid lows the mid at 60s. Then Monday, showers likely with thunderstorms throughout the morning and afternoon. Highs around 80. Monday night, those showers continue at lows in the lower 60s.

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1: The World Cup has taken over not only the United States, all of North America, but many major stadiums around the country hosting games, including Levi's Stadium, the Bay Area, where I guess FIFA asked that they cover the Levi's logo.
2: Yeah.
1: Because they're like, hey, this is not your thing. We don't want this branding.
2: Okay.
1: I get it. Like, the World Cup's his own entity. They have their own sponsors.
2: Yeah, sure.
1: But the funny part is that Levi's answer to that was like, okay, but the, our sign's like permanent.
2: Gosh.
1: So they put like a tarp over it. And you can still see the shape of the Levi's logo. To such a degree,
2: awesome.
1: It backfired so much that everyone like was Googling what the logo is, and people are tagging FIFA, and they're like, "Oh my god, like love the not Levi's Stadium."
2: I love stuff like this.
1: Levi's then changed their logo on their social media to a picture of the logo without, you know, the words Levi.
2: Genius! It's absolutely genius.
1: Is a great pun because Levi jeans.
2: Levi genius.
1: Genius. There you go.
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1: XYZ with Eric Zachary, Mom's Hot Take. It's all brought to you by T-Mobile. My mom joining the show to provide her perspective on just like the life and world around us.
2: I am scared. You texted me a little while ago. You said, Mom, we're going to talk about this.
1: Yeah.
2: And I was like, what?
1: So my mom was at the bar by herself yesterday.
2: Okay, that sounds bad.
3: What?
2: That's a terrible statement. My mom was at the bar by herself yesterday.
1: What part of that was not factual?
2: It was factual, but you need some context too, sweetie.
1: I have been traveling for the last 2 weeks. I went out to the suburbs to see my mom and dad yesterday. And
2: drops me at a bar.
1: No, I had a doctor's appointment and I'm 34. And she's like, well, can I come with? I was like, yeah, but you're not coming with me into my physical.
3: Yeah.
1: Like, that's just,
3: can't
1: I'm like,
3: know.
1: Why don't I drop you at like the wine bar across the street?
2: Yeah.
1: I stopped saying like, you were fine with it. You didn't have any objection yesterday. But I drop her at the bar and she didn't have her phone with her.
2: Oh my gosh. It was like losing a right hand.
1: Yeah. But I find this so funny because you grew up in a generation where like,
2: I know.
1: You had to do what you ended up doing yesterday. Yep. And you didn't handle it well. She asked the bartender to borrow his phone to call me, but like didn't do it the right way.
3: Okay.
1: 2026 way.
2: What's that?
1: I don't know. Don't call me from a random number and not leave a voicemail or text me.
2: I did leave. You're impossible to get through. There's like 5 barriers to get through. It's like,
1: I'm leaving. I have a lot going on. Okay.
2: There was so many barriers and I tried to leave a voicemail.
1: You could have texted me. Anyway, what's something you realized that like you grew up without, but now you cannot live without? XYZ with Eric Zachary. Mom's Hot Takes coming up next.
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12: Tonight, partly cloudy with a chance of showers and thunderstorms as we head into the overnight. Humid lows in the mid 60s. Then Monday, showers likely with thunderstorms throughout the morning and afternoon. Highs around 80. Monday night, those showers continue at lows in the lower 60s.

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1: Mom's hot take on XYZ with Eric Zachary. It's all brought to you by T-Mobile. My mom joining the show to provide her perspective on not having a cell phone in 2026.
2: I just took a jump back into time. Yeah. I was like sitting at the bar with everybody around me.
1: Okay, some context.
2: Out of phone.
1: Not that there's anything wrong with it, but my mom's not like the type to frequent a bar by herself. Like, no. I had a doctor's appointment. I was visiting my parents. I was going to see my, I almost said my pediatric doctor, my primary doctor. Which is, I just really like the guy. I've seen him for a couple of years now, and like, it's only like 40 minutes, 50 minutes from me. So I'm like, I see him once a year. I'm just going to keep the same doctor. So I was going for my annual, and I'm like, Mom, I love you. You're not coming into my physical with me. So why don't you just, I'll drop you off at the wine bar across the street, and I'll come see you after. And I realized pretty quickly she doesn't have her phone because I'm starving. I've been fasting all day. Anyone that gets their annual physical, you have to fast before you get blood drawn. And I'm texting her. I'm like, hey, I'll be there in like 10 minutes. Can you please order food? Because I know we're in a hurry. I need food. Tried to call her. Nothing. And then I look at my phone and I have like a missed call from this random phone number. And I'm like, usually my phone marks
2: it was
1: spam.
2: Brian the bartender. Yeah. How do you not know Brian?
1: So you asked to borrow the bartender's cell phone. But like in 2026, I feel like you can't just call from a random number. Like that. Mm-hmm. No one's in their right minds picking up that anymore. Right.
2: But is it safe to text? Because but that's safe too.
1: I don't know
2: Brian the bartender. I don't know if I want to text from his phone.
1: What? You're texting me. You called from the same number. What do you think you're divulging?
2: I think that texting stays longer than calling.
1: It's the same record. Like, I have this number still. You want to call him?
2: No. Maybe I do.
1: I just, I think you did it in a world where, like, you were thinking, you were reverting to the 80s where it's like, you didn't have a cell phone back then. But, like, if I'm just going to pick up a random phone and call someone by memory, phone number, they'll answer because they don't know. Their phone just rings.
3: Yeah.
1: And it's like, no, I see this as getting screened. A, my phone is screening it for me. I also use an app because I don't want, like, spam calls all the time.
2: So now if I'm getting abducted, I don't do...
1: Text me.
2: I better text.
1: Be like, help.
2: Help.
1: Yeah.
2: Help.
1: Although that sounds like one of the scam texts.
3: Yeah, I would not go straight to Eric if you're getting abducted.
1: I think I was just one of the few numbers, to be fair.
3: I would go maybe 911.
1: No. Hey, I can activate as a hostage negotiator real quick. I think I'm just one of the numbers that you know by heart.
2: Did you see what I texted you just a little while ago? I texted you a picture of my Apple Watch that I rarely wear, and I'm going to start wearing
1: it now.
2: Yeah,
1: that I bought for you that I pay for and then you didn't have. Yes.
2: So now it's being charged. And I'm going to have that on.
1: Okay. Yeah, that's a good alternative. But just like a quick reminder, if you're going to if you forget your phone or you go out without your phone, which I kind of want to normalize
2: a
1: little bit.
2: Ask your bartender.
1: More, I'm just trying. This is actually, I'm going to reuse this as a time that I remind my mom. Like, sometimes I'm just not going to have my phone on me. I'm trying to be better about that. I don't need my phone on me 24/7. I'll keep it within range or like place where I can check it every 30 minutes or 60 minutes. But like, I don't want to be as accessible as I've been lately.
3: Mm-hmm.
1: But if you need to get a hold of me, and you're calling from a random number, I think this goes for a lot of people, don't just call and not leave a voicemail or not text also. Like, hey, it's your mom. I'm trying to get a hold of you.
2: I tried leaving you a voicemail. The king of the phone would not let it go through.
1: Yeah,
2: it's there in iCloud.
1: I use an app that prevents people from leaving a voicemail unless you go through a series of prompts.
2: I did. I went through all these prompts and then I left a voicemail.
1: I didn't get it. We'll go check that. Check the tape tomorrow. Mom's hot take. It's all brought to you by T-Mobile. It's better over here. Find out how at tmobile.com/magenta status. You can say